On a standard transcription disc produced by the Standard Radio Company, I just played Freddie Barron and his orchestra with it was a pleasant treatment of the popular tune at the time. I haven't changed a thing. Recorded back in 1938, Freddie was the CBS radio music director for a good portion of the 1930s into the 1940s. So most of his work took place in the studio on the radio. And he was not really that well known as a mainstream band leader per se. Freddie Behrens, to start things off today on the Make Believe Ballroom. And as I play some of this first time ever recordings, please understand that due to the nature of the band leaders, these recordings were not mastered as you would do with Dorsey or Goodman, Miller or Shaw. So a few scratches and pops here and there, although I have tried my best to remove most of them. Let's see, how did I do with this one, trying to clean it up? By a band leader and trumpeter who you might never have heard of, but was voted 1940's number one hot trumpeter.

On Varsity Records, recorded in 1940, Johnny McGee and his orchestra with the popular tune Sierra Sue, vocal by Betty Bradley. Johnny McGee was riding high back in 1939 and 40.

having his own radio show on NBC and being hailed as the second coming of Bix Beiderbecke. But due to the musicians' strike the next year and some other financial factors, he sort of petered out after 1940. But I was still delighted to bring to you, for the first time ever on the Make Believe Ballroom, Johnny McGee and his orchestra. I'm Jeff Bressler, and you're listening to the weekly edition of the Make Believe Ballroom. And during this segment, I'm playing some artists never before heard on the program, including this wonderful blues vocalist.

nobody thrill me like my mellow man can. He don't stand on no corners, he don't rob and steal. Come home.

From Bluebird Records with Simeon Henry on the piano, Big Bill Bronzy the guitar, Ransom Noling the bass. That was Lil Green singing the blues with My Mellow Man, recorded in 1941. The popular Lil Green, a blues favorite in the 30s and 40s, who unfortunately died in the very early 1950s, but partnered with guitarist Bill Bronzy quite often during that time, playing the club circuit together. Happy to introduce to you Lil Green. Let's play one more, never heard on the ballroom, courtesy of pianist Eddie Oliver.

Pianist Eddie Oliver's orchestra really dished out a nice instrumental swinger with Off the Deep End that we just heard. Record played for the first time ever here on the program. Eddie Oliver and his orchestra recorded on a standard radio transcription back in 1944. I'm Jeff Bressler in the Crystal Studio, and you're listening to the one, the only, the original Make-Believe Ballroom, broadcasting since 1935, and the nation's third longest-running music program ever on the air. Now, let's see here. Let me look at my playlist. Well, let's go from some artists who we played here on the ballroom for the first time to a drummer that is a frequent guest.

0: My Wild Irish Rose, Chick Webb and his orchestra, recorded live at the Southland Cafe in Boston, Massachusetts on May the 4th, 1939. And unfortunately, just weeks before the death of this legendary drummer who had a host of medical issues, but fortunately here, still with us today through his music. And now, here on the Make Believe Ballroom, well, you know, I'm thinking Chick Webb's broadcasts from the Southland were a radio listening treat, as heard from My Wild Irish Rose. And I can't leave that May 4th, 1935 broadcast that easily. We have some time on the show today, so let's go back to the Southland as I multitask here talking to you and looking for what I need for my playlist. All right, let's go back to the Southland as if you were listening to your radio in 1939 for a Chick Webb back to back.
1: Chick Webb, King of the Dumb.

From the Southland in the city of Boston, we present a program of dance music played by Chick Webb and his orchestra and featuring the First Lady of Swing, Ella Fitzgerald. Chick Webb opens with an obvious contradiction, but a really fine tune. Here's a real Chick Webb specialty, Breaking Him Down.

0: take off. Chief Webb, orchestra.
1: Chick Webb from the Southland Cafe back in 1939. Let me play one more, then a weird story has relayed by a big band vocalist.

I played an extended Chick Webb at the Southland, so why not the extended, both A and B sides I just played, to Tommy Dorsey and his orchestra's famous two-part big band swing arrangement of the classic jazz standard Millenburg Joys from January the 19th, 1939 for Victor Records. Millenburg Joys, if you're not familiar, is considered, it's considered a seminal New Orleans jazz standard. It was originally co-written by the great Jelly Roll Morton, Paul Maris, and Leon Rapolo all the way back in 1923. Dorsey's swinging iteration successfully transformed that classic Dixieland tune into a high-energy 78 RPM big band classic and hit record. I'm Jeff Bressler, and this is the Make Believe Ballroom from the Crystal Studio and broadcasting to public university and community radio stations across the United States, as well as in the United Kingdom. So I told you before, Tommy Dorsey, that I was going to tell you a bizarre story as related by a big band vocalist. Let's hear her sing first, then her eerie tale.

From Brunswick Records, With All My Heart, by Hal Kemp and his orchestra, vocal by Maxine Gray, recorded in New York City, November the 21st, 1935. And that record, a number three hit on your hit parade back in 35. So Maxine Gray, as mentioned, was the primary vocalist for Hal Kemp and his orchestra, both in ballrooms, in records, and on the radio. And in addition to being with Hal, she was on the very popular California Melodies radio program, that hosted by conductor Dave Rose. And we played many of those broadcasts, songs from those broadcasts here on the ballroom over the years. But she had, as only can be described, an eerie tale that carried with her throughout her life. And it happened on an overnight train. And as the story goes, the train was going at about 80 miles an hour to Chicago. The Hal Kemp Band had been a rousing success the night before at the University of St. Louis. And Maxine was very lucky to be the girl vocalist, earning $100 a week, singing with a great group of musicians. The Hal Kemp Orchestra voted twice by Metronome magazine readers as the best suite band in America. True, there were other outfits capitalizing on the swing craze, but the college kids, for whatever reason, were partial to the sophisticated cheek-to-cheek style of Hal Kemp. So, nevertheless, Maxine had been awakened on that train by a persistent inner voice as the band slept. And as she explained it to the writer, Walt Beaupre, "Granted, Walt, I'm a religious person, but I heard my guardian angel say, 'Maxine, there'll be a train wreck.' And I kind of listened. I argued, 'Oh, we've traveled on trains so many times.' Then the voice asked, 'Will you be dressed?' I said, 'I probably will be, because I'm always up before the rest of the guys.' The voice then said, 'Maxine, you should get yourself a roomette.' 'No,' I thought, 'the boys will laugh at me if I get a room.' Unable to shake off a premonition of disaster, she made her way to the ladies' room, careful not to jostle any of the sleeping musicians. As she was leaving the ladies' room, it happened. The train broadsided at 80 miles an hour, a truck at a crossing. The engine became uncoupled from the passenger cars, and the final coach, where the Kemp Band was sleeping, whipped off the tracks. The engineer and the truck driver were killed instantly. Many others were seriously hurt, including some band members. Maxine's shoes remained at the door of the ladies' room while she was thrown the length of the train car, landing in a heap under some seats. She had a concussion and remained unconscious for 3 days. The full extent of her injuries wasn't known until later in a small hospital just outside of Chicago. Ironically, band leader Kemp had been in the men's room at the other end of the car and wasn't injured. Maxine chuckled when she noted that Hal was standing up at the time. He just held out his hands and braced himself. With a broken back and foot injuries, along with symptoms related to the concussion, recovery for Maxine Gray was to be a long, slow process. Kemp generously continued to pay her salary during her convalescence. So, a tale relayed to many by Maxine Gray about her guardian angel and a troubling night outside of Chicago.

From Vocalion Records with vocalist Billie Holiday, we just heard Please Keep Me in Your Dreams, recorded in 1937. Music by V. Lawnhurst, lyrics by Tot Seymour. And let me spend a moment talking about Lawnhurst and Seymour, because they were notable in the 1930s. The Tin Pan Alley songwriting team of composer V. Lawnhurst and lyricist Tot Seymour were trailblazing pioneers as one of the first successful all-female commercial songwriting partnerships in the American popular music industry. They wrote a lot for Fats Waller and Tommy Dorsey, and also for Benny Goodman,

From Victor Records with Benny Goodman and his orchestra, vocal by Helen Ward. No Other One, recorded back in 1935. Music by V. Lawnhurst. Lyrics by Tot Seymour. And friends, we are now at that time in the program when I play a few requests. I'm Jeff at MakeBelieveBallroomRadio.com. 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And first up, Joel, our good friend in Dallas, Texas, who writes, and I am looking for his email on the cell phone here, so bear with me since the studio computer I use for emails and stuff just went on the fritz. Does anybody use that expression anymore, on the fritz? Well, my cell phone, my smartphone, is not on the fritz because I found it, and here it is. Dear Jeff, I just listened to last week's program. That was actually a number of weeks ago. And heard you read Walter Coleman's request for a recording by his distant relative, Stuart Allen. I do indeed remember that segment. And you responded with You Hit the Spot, sung by Allen with Richard Himber's orchestra. Stuart Allen recorded another song with Himber that I really like, but I never heard it performed by any other singer. The song is Monday in Manhattan. Could you find it and play it for me and for Walter? The show continues to lift my spirits each week. Thanks for all you do, and that's regards, Joel. And I appreciate that email, Joel, and I do indeed have that record. And I did indeed read that email off the smartphone without my reading glasses. So big victory there, and a big victory for you, Joel, because I do have the record.

From Victor Records, Monday in Manhattan by Richard Himber and his Ritz-Carlton Orchestra. Vocal by Stuart Allen, recorded in New York City, January the 19th, 1935. And thanks, Joel, for the kind words and the request. Now, some not-so-kind words by a frequent listener in the great state of Wisconsin, the one and only Wild Bill Adams, who says, "You used to play a lot of Kay Kaiser, but no more." Well, Bill, I beg to differ with you.

0: A zoot suit from my Sunday gal, Kay Kaiser and his orchestra, recorded back in 1942. And folks, we are totally out of time. The big hand on the big bull of a clock is approaching the top of the hour here in the Crystal Studio. Thanks so much for joining me today. 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

Time to take it easy. Reach over and switch on the tuner. Get those tubes warmed up. Lay some cool vinyl on the turntable. Cue up the first cut and let the stereo speakers make the music happen. Hey, I'm Kurt Timmons. Welcome to KUCO's Vinyl Lounge, the place to catch space age pop, exotica, a bit of easy listening, and some other cool music. This session, we've got an hour of easy listening favorites coming up. No rush, no noise, just the music you love, with a mix of great band leaders and orchestras such as Enoch Light, Nori Paramore, Norman Candler, the Briarcliff Orchestra, and many others. Sit back and take it easy. Some great music ready to spin on Vinyl Lounge. Let's take some time now to sit back and enjoy some of the best beautiful music. We'll hear The Thrill Is Gone with Leroy Holmes and his orchestra, My Foolish Heart with Enoch Light and the Light Brigade, The Good Life, God Bless the Child with Ronnie Aldrich and his orchestra, Cara Mia with English arranger-conductor Nori Paramore and his orchestra, and Hearts featuring legendary guitarist Tony Modala. Music to relax by in stereo here on Vinyl Lounge.

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0: We've been enjoying a relaxing mix of easy listening favorites from Leroy Holmes, Enoch Light, Ronnie Aldrich, Nori Paramore, and guitarist Tony Motla. Now, while you're standing up and getting a favorite beverage, it's trivia time. Band leader Norman Candler was the pseudonym for what prolific recording artist and producer? I'm Kurt Timmons. Ponder that question while Vinyl Lounge takes a short break. I'll have the answer when I come back. Stay tuned.
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This is Vinyl Lounge, the cool place to be. I'm Kirk Timmons. You have the answer to my trivia question? Band leader Norman Kendler was the pseudonym for what prolific recording artist and producer? Well, no worries if you don't. Norman Kendler is the pseudonym for Gerhard Nerholz, born June 9, 1937, an Austrian-American composer, arranger, and conductor dedicated to easy listening and film score music. Between 1970 and 1980, Nerholz arranged, produced, and conducted numerous LPs with large string orchestra under his pseudonym, Norman Kendler, for Decca Records, Telefunken Germany, and King Records Tokyo. Okay, now on to some more great music. We're going to enjoy When I Need You with Norrie Paramore and his orchestra, Still with the Encore Singers, Heartbreaker with the Mantovani Orchestra, The Face of Love with Antonio Carlos Jobim and the Briarcliff Orchestra, conducted by Eric Lars in The Windmills of Your Mind. Beautiful music in stereo on Vinyl Lounge.

We've enjoyed When I Need You with Nori Paramore and his orchestra, Still with the Encore Singers, Heartbreaker with the Mantovani Orchestra, The Face I Love with Antonio Carlos Jobim, and the Briarcliff Orchestra conducted by Eric Lars in The Windmills of Your Mind. Hope you're having a great time. Take it easy here on Vinyl Lounge. I'm Kurt Timmons, and I have more great music ready to go. Stick around.

Kurt Timmons here. Thanks for sitting in on this session of Vinyl Lounge. Winding up our relaxing mix of beautiful music, I'm offering If You Could Read My Mind with German arranger conductor Günter Norris and his orchestra. Can't Help Falling in Love with You with Norman Candler and his orchestra. Ferrani and Teicher and their arrangement of Disney Girls 1957. Did You Ever See a Dream Walking? And She with Jeff Love and his orchestra and singers. And ending with My Kind of Girl. Some of the best music spinning here on Vinyl Lounge.

We've enjoyed a relaxing mix of beautiful music. If You Could Read My Mind with German arranger-conductor Günter Morris and his orchestra. Can't Help Falling in Love with You with Norman Candler and his orchestra. Ferrante and Teicher in their arrangement of Disney Girls 1957. Did You Ever See a Dream Walking and She with Jeff Love and his orchestra and singers and My Kind of Girl. I'm Kurt Timmons. Had a great time offering a beautiful mix of easy listening favorites from great band leaders and orchestras such as Enoch Light, Norrie Paramore, Norman Candler, Briarcliff Orchestra, and many others. I'll have some more Space Age Pop, Exotica, a bit of easy listening, and some other cool music down the road. So keep that stereo tuner warmed up for more coming up next time on Vinyl Lounge. Vinyl Lounge is a production of Classical KUCO-FM, an outreach service of the University of Central Oklahoma, broadcasting from digital studios in downtown Oklahoma City. 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I'm Kurt Timmons. Thanks for stopping by. Keep that amp turned on and those tubes warm. 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

That's Don Railke and his orchestra, Voodoo Princess, starting things off with a beat here on the Retro Cocktail Hour. This is on the album The Savage and the Sensuous Bongos, 1960, and featuring an army of percussionists in what's been called a great example of jungle exotica. We're back to the jungle here at the Retro Cocktail Hour, where the music, of course, is always shaken, not stirred. I'm Daryl Brogdon, standing by here at the Underground Martini Bunker with my all-time favorite Les Baxter album. That's in a couple of minutes. Also, you'll hear the Traveling Wilburys of exotica music, the Surfmen, plus singer Johnny Coco, who appeared often at the Hawaiian Room and the Hawaii Kai in New York City. Not only that, but we've got the Voodoo Organist, the band known as Tiki Paradise, and Antonino Rocca, who was a wrestler. How'd he get in here? Find out on the Retro Cocktail Hour.

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There's Les Baxter and his orchestra on the album Tambu with Mozambique, 1955. If I had to pick one album by Les Baxter that's my favorite above all others, I think it'd be this one. The album went to number 6 on the Billboard charts in 1956. Before that, John Scott with Bongos, Bass, and Beats. This is on a CD called Betty Page Jungle Girl, featuring a bunch of photos of the famous pinup girl, along with production library music drawn from the 50s and early 60s.

Hey, thanks so much for digging the tunes here at the Retro Cocktail Hour. Up ahead, we'll hear Ema Sumac on her first American album, Voice of the Ixtabe, conducted by Les Baxter. Next, it's the band I like to call the first Exotica supergroup. They were called the Surf Men, and they only made two albums. But because it was for the budget label Somerset, they were reissued several times under many different names over the years. The band included all-stars like Jack Mr. Bongo Costanzo, flutist Paul Horn, and vibraphonist Emil Richards. This is Bamboo on the Retro Cocktail Hour.

0: That's a band known as Tiki Paradise and Quiet Village on the Retro Cocktail Hour. It's a band from Rennes, France, and their aim is to reimagine the classic Exotica sound of the 50s in a contemporary setting. Before that, Desert Dream Scene, done by the Voodoo Organist. It's on the album Organ Voodoo. At his website, it says this is the music of the house band at Satan's Tiki Lounge. And that sounds about right. Also, Ema Sumac, with Les Baxter conducting on Chant of the Chosen Maidens. It's from Ema's first album, Voice of the Ixtabe, 1950. Well, hey now, glad you're able to hang with us here at the Underground Martini Bunker for you.
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0: Johnny did apparently in the 60s, which is called In Concert for His Friends Only. This is Bali High on the Retro Cocktail Hour.
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Axel Stordahl and his orchestra, Baubles, Bangles, and Beads, on the Retro Cocktail Hour. This is on Jasmine and Jade, a real buried treasure of Exotica music from 1960. Also in that set, Maui Chimes, done by harpist Dwayne Fulton. Apparently, Dwayne was one of the first to electronically amplify the harp, and he played classical music as well as jazz and pop. Thanks for being here at the Underground Martini Bunker for the Retro Cocktail Hour. I'm Daryl Brogdon with the Stan Catton Orchestra and Mel Torme in this half hour. The Retro Cocktail Hour is on stations like KCSC in Chico, California, WBAA Jazz in West Lafayette, Indiana, and Wyoming Public Radio. 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

There's a tune by the Grand Award All-Stars, The Breeze and I, from the album Brass, Bongos, Flutes, and Guitars. The band includes ace percussionists like Don LeMond, Phil Krause, and Bobby Rosengarten. The label, Grand Award, was founded by Enoch Light in 1955. It was one of the first to fool around with stereo effects that took full advantage of home audio equipment in the late 50s. Later on, Enoch Light sold the label and started Command Records in 1959. Still to come on the Retro Cocktail Hour, Bebo Best and the Super Lounge Orchestra. Next, Al Sims, who was an arranger-composer who did a lot of work at American International Pictures, the home of the Beach Party movies, biker films, and low-budget science fiction epics. His first record appears to be a 45, made for the American International record label. In 1959, it's a tune composed by Dominic Frontieri, and it's called Jungle Slave Dance on the Retro Cocktail Hour.

The National Weather Service has issued severe thunderstorm watch number 332, effective until 5 a.m. Central Daylight Time Sunday. This watch includes the following counties: in Oklahoma, Cleveland, Lincoln, Logan, Oklahoma, Payne, and Pottawatomie. Remember, a severe thunderstorm watch means that conditions are favorable for the development of severe weather, including large hail and damaging winds, in and close to the watch area. While severe weather may not be imminent, persons should remain alert for rapidly changing weather conditions and listen for later statements and possible warnings. Stay tuned to NOAA Weather Radio, commercial radio and television outlets, or internet sources for the latest severe weather information.

Stan Kenton and his orchestra, Cuban Carnival. This was a tune composed by Stan and his arranger Pete Rugolo in 1948. It's got Jack, Mr. Bongo Costanzo, guitarist Laurendo Almeida, and Carlos Vidal at the congas. Still to come in the Retro Cocktail Hour, Mel Torme, plus the Rainbow Orchestra. But next, it's something that certainly does belong on the shelf with your other incredibly strange music. This one is called The Musical World of Antonino Rocca, and it's from 1963. Antonino Rocca, it turns out, was not a professional musician, but in fact a professional wrestler. He was on the circuit till the 1970s, and according to the liner notes on this album, he was an expert on Latin American dance music. That may or may not be true. It just may be that he posed for a few pictures and left the heavy lifting to arranger and guitarist Billy Muir. Here's a tune that features the Malagan Sisters, a vocal trio from the Dominican Republic who were active from the late 40s to the early 70s. This is SOS El Amor on the Retro Cocktail Hour.

That's Mel Torme, Midnight Swinger, right here on the Retro Cocktail Hour. This was 1969. I guess you could say it's a tribute to the middle-aged swinger who was out there running around in a Nehru jacket and love beads. Before that, Bebo Best and the Super Lounge Orchestra with Anytime Swingers. Bebo is a composer, arranger, and record producer. He's worked with Frank Zappa, Sinead O'Connor, and Norah Jones, plus did numerous scores for TV and film. Well, you're with me, Daryl Brogdon, for the Retro Cocktail Hour. Thanks again for dialing us up. 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

0: That's the Rainbow Orchestra, led by P. Jock, with Who's on Stage on the Retro Cocktail Hour. I'm Daryl Brogdon. 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

That's a tune by Nelson Riddle, Giggling Girls, beginning this round of the Retro Cocktail Hour. It's from a movie called What a Way to Go, made in 1964, starring Shirley MacLaine. Welcome to the Retro Cocktail Hour, where the music is always served up shaken, not stirred. I'm Daryl Brogdon. We're standing by at the Underground Martini Bunker, the home of space-age pop and incredibly strange music. Except no substitutes. Ahead of us in this hour, some movie tunes by Henry Mancini. Saxophonist Plaz Johnson goes late night on the album Blue Martini. Also, The Lonely Flute of Bob Romeo, one of the great names in Afro-Cuban music, Noro Morales. And there's TV action jazz by guitarist Mundell Lowe and his All-Stars. We've got all that, plus the Chiquita Banana Song. You know what? Without that song, we might never have figured out how to eat a banana. I'll have a very dry banana daiquiri right now on the Retro Cocktail Hour.

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There's one by the Will Bradley Octet, Flat Top Special, on the Retro Cocktail Hour. Will Bradley was a trombonist who led his own dance band briefly in the 1940s, then spent the rest of his career as a studio musician, who occasionally led small jazz bands and was part of the new Glenn Miller Orchestra for almost two decades. Before that, Nat King Cole, Almost Like Being in Love, written by Lerner and Lowe for the Broadway musical Brigadoon. You've got the Retro Cocktail Hour on the air once again from here at the Underground Martini Bunker. Coming up, TV Crime Jazz by the Buddy Morrow Orchestra and Swingin' the Jingles with Sasha Berland, who wrote a fair number of commercial jingles himself. Right now, though, it's Henri René and his orchestra. His real name was Harold Kirkstein, and he worked off and on for RCA Victor for close to 20 years. This is a tune that dates back to the 1920s. It's called Whispering on the Retro.

This is The Naked City, the theme music for the TV show written by George Duning and Ned Washington and done here by Buddy Morrow and his orchestra. Ahead of that, Morning and Night, done by the ORF Big Band, led by Johann Fehring, with a vocal group known as The Chicks. Well, glad you could hang around for a while here at the Underground Martini Bunker, home of the Retro Cocktail Hour. I'm Daryl Brogdon, and we are cruising through this airspace every week about this time. Later on, we're going to hear tunes written for the movies by Henry Mancini. Next, it's Sasha Berland and his orchestra. He was one of the most prolific composers of music for TV commercials. And because he was a big jazz fan, he often hired top jazz musicians to play those tunes. This album is called Swingin' the Jingles, and it's a collection of famous commercial jingles jazzed up by the Berland Big Band. Here's the Chiquita Banana Song on the Retro Cocktail Hour.

the National Weather Service in Norman has issued a severe thunderstorm warning for southwestern Kay County in northern Oklahoma, Noble County in northern Oklahoma, southeastern Grant County in northern Oklahoma, northern Payne County in central Oklahoma, northeastern Garfield County in northern Oklahoma, until 11:15 p.m. Central Daylight Time. At 10:24 p.m. Central Daylight Time, severe thunderstorms were located along a line extending from 6 miles east of Jefferson to 6 miles southeast of Billings to 6 miles west of Ralston, moving southeast at 30 miles an hour. Expected hazards include 70 miles an hour wind gusts and nickel-sized hail. This is a radar-indicated threat. The following impacts are expected. Expect considerable tree damage. Damage is likely to mobile homes, roofs, and outbuildings. Locations impacted include Stillwater, Ponca City, Blackwell, Terry, Tonkawa, Medford, Morrison, Glencoe, Billings, Lamont, Red Rock, Marland, Deer Creek, Lake Carl Blackwell, Lake McMurtry, Narden, Key, Sooner Lake, and Ceres. For your protection, move to an interior room on the lowest floor of a building,

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That's a band called La Bandada Mancini, which, as their name might suggest, is devoted entirely to the music of Henry Mancini. We heard him on Mambo Parisienne, a tune written for the movie Charade in the early 1960s. Before that, Coffee Bean and Calabash Annie, done by Les Baxter and his orchestra, on the album Soul of the Drums. Also, pianist Noro Morales and his band with a tune called Serenata Ritmica. Well, in this half hour, we'll hear from one of Henry Mancini's favorite musicians, saxophonist Blas Johnson, and his album Blue Martini. The Retro Cocktail Hour is on the air every week, all over the place, on stations like KNVC in Carson City, Nevada, KODK, Kodiak, Alaska, and WRVO, Oswego, New York. If you can't wait until the next broadcast, well, you can stream shows on demand anytime at mixcloud.com and at retrococktail.org.

Champagne and Quail. That's a lovely tune by Henry Mancini for the movie The Pink Panther. You're on the Retro Cocktail Hour. You know, the early 60s was such a heady time for Henry Mancini. The Peter Gunn soundtrack made his name well known. And from there, he scored a bunch of fabulous films, including this one, plus Breakfast at Tiffany's, Charade, and Experiment in Terror, all in the early 60s. In this half hour, we'll hear from Mundell Lowe and his All-Stars on a fantastic record called TV Action Jazz, featuring themes from late 50s TV. Now here's one by singer Linda Caron. She performs classic songs from the 1920s and beyond. On her album Lemon Twist, you'll find this awesome tune, written by Little Brother Montgomery, and I think first recorded by Little Esther in 1952. This is the Aged and Mellow Blues. Here for you on the Retro Cocktail Hour.

That's guitarist Mundell Lowe and his All-Stars, a band that also includes guys like drummer Ed Shaughnessy, trombonist Jimmy Cleveland, and trumpeter Donald Byrd. We heard Riff Blues, the theme music for TV's Mike Hammer. It's on the album TV Action Jazz, 1959. Also in that set, from the Warner Chappell production library, something called Body of Evidence. That's off an album entitled Retro Spies and Private Eyes. And we heard saxophonist Plaz Johnson with the John Neal Orchestra from the album Blue Martini. This is an awesome record, kind of a bluesy late-night flavor for when lights are low. The lights are always low here at the Underground Martini Bunker. That way you can't see the clutter. Someday I'll clean up down here. I'm just one man. I'm Daryl Brogdon. Thanks for joining us here. Say, if you've not yet checked out the Retro Cocktail Hour online store, you're missing your chance to acquire Retro Cocktail Hour shirts, barware, and other doodads, including keychains, socks, and lapel pins. 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

That is Sam the Man Taylor in Nightfall here on the Retro Cocktail Hour. Sam was a jazz and blues saxophonist who found a lucrative niche playing mood music on records in the 1950s and 60s. This one comes from the album Music for Melancholy Babies, 1957. Well, it would appear to me that we're about out of time. However, I can't see the clock well here in the Underground Martini Bunker, so I don't know, maybe I should just keep spinning records. Thanks so much for being here. Hope you'll join us again right here for the music that's shaken, not stirred. Remember to check out the Retro Cocktail Hour Facebook page or follow me on Twitter at KPR Brogdon. The website where you can stream the show on demand is retrococktail.org. So we're going to leave you now with flutist Bob Romeo and the Jungle Sextet. This guy's kind of a mystery man, but it would seem this is his only album. And man, is it worth the effort to track it down. From the album Aphrodisia, this is Lonely Flute on the Retro Cocktail Hour.

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The vocal stylings of Hannah Gill starts off our hour together. So far, so good from her latest release, I Like the Sunrise. It's out on Turtle Bay Records. Hannah on the vocals, Luis Salcedo on guitar, Phil Ambiol on bass, Adam Ray on drums, and Ricky Alexander out in the front line with the saxophone. So Far, So Good by Hannah Gill. Welcome, I'm Clay Ryder. Thanks for stopping on by. In this hour, we will explore the sounds of the present while also taking a journey back into the early days of swing and dig some hip new big band charts. It's a lot of great artists coming our way, including Chuck Bergeron, Terry Waldo, The Joy Makers, Noah Levy, Gabriel Cavassa, Peter Erskine, Carlos Enriquez, and others. But up next, the sounds of Rich Willie with That's My Little Girl.

Gigi, as performed by Doug McDonald. This is from his latest release, Tribute to South Central. It's out on DMAC Music. Musicians on this track included Wayne Cobham on the trumpet and flugelhorn, Rich Turner Jr. on the keyboards, Doug McDonald on the guitar, Del Adkins on bass, Ronnie Kaufman on drums, and Eric McCain on percussion, giving us GG by Doug McDonald. And prior to that, we heard from Chuck Bergeron, his latest release, Bass and Face, and we heard 2 Degrees East, 3 Degrees West. Chuck on the bass, and you probably figured out the vocalist, was Kevin Mahogany. This album by Chuck is made up of 2 people on each track, Chuck on bass and a guest on the vocals. You can pick up Bass and Face on Summit Records. Once again, 2 Degrees East, 3 Degrees West by Chuck Bergeron. And leading off the set, we heard from trumpeter Rich Willie from his album Laid Back Volume 1. And we heard That's My Little Girl. You can pick this up on Baptism Records. Rich on the trumpet and tuba throughout. John Swanna on the EV or the electronic valve instrument. Jim Galloretto on woodwinds. Paul Mitzebog on the piano. Chuck Webb on bass. Charles Heath on drums. And Rick Trelesi on percussion. All giving us That's My Little Girl by Rich Willie. You're listening to Sound Ideas. I'm Clay Ryder. Thanks for spending some time with us today. Let's change the pace now and dig back into the archives of early jazz. Here's something from Terry Waldo and the Gotham City Band.

The National Weather Service in Norman has issued a severe thunderstorm warning for northeastern Kingfisher County in central Oklahoma, Noble County in northern Oklahoma, northwestern Logan County in central Oklahoma, northern Payne County in central Oklahoma, southeastern Garfield County in northern Oklahoma until 12:15 a.m. Central Daylight Time. At 11:30 p.m. Central Daylight Time, severe thunderstorms were located along a line extending from 6 miles southwest of Sooner Lake to 4 miles southeast of Enid, moving southeast at 25 miles an hour. Expected hazards include 60 miles an hour wind gusts. This is a radar-indicated threat. The following impacts are expected. Expect damage to roofs, siding, and trees. Locations impacted include Enid, Stillwater, Perry, Lycomas, Yale, Garber, Morrison, Glencoe, Covington, Red Rock, Marshall, Breckenridge, Orlando, Fairmont, Douglas, Lake Carl Blackwell, Vance Air Force Base, Lake McMurtry, Lucene, and Key. For your protection, move to an interior room on the lowest floor of a building,

That was vocalist Gabrielle Cavazza with Prisoner of Love. This is taken from her latest release, Diavola, that's out on Blue Note Records. Gabriella on the vocals, Jeff Parker on guitar, Larry Grenadier on bass, and Brian Blade on drums, giving us Prisoner of Love. And before that, we checked in with Noah Levy and Paul Ittis from their album Portrait in Evans. We heard Turned Out the Stars. You can pick that up on Dot Time Records. Noah on the vocals, Paul on the piano, and his trio of Adam King on bass and Joel Barford on drums. Turn Out the Stars by Noah Levy, Paul Ittis. We also heard from Catherine Russell, Never Too Old to Swing, the Tiny Grimes standard, taken from her album Catherine Russell Live at Lincoln Center. That's available on Dot Time Records as well. Before that, The Joymakers, a Texas-sized band, the name of their album on Turtle Bay Records, and we heard Stomp Off, Let's Go, and if you thought you heard a C melody saxophone, yes, indeed you did. Joymakers is focused on 1920s jazz with many of the classics on that album. And way back at the top of the set, we heard from Terry Waldo and the Gotham City Band, Alice Blue Gown, off of his latest release, Treasury Volume 3, another release by Turtle Bay Records. Terry on the piano with Brian Nalepka on bass, Jay Lepley on drums. Believe it or not, two banjos on this date, Nick Riso and Art Artson, and a cast of characters too numerous to mention. Terry Waldo and the Gotham City Band with Alice Blue Gown. If you'd like to learn more about any of the material presented in this or any other program in the Sound Ideas series, I suggest you swing by our website. 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Let's shift gears once again and dig some of the latest new big band releases. This is from Helen Sung, her album Oracle, that's out on Sunnyside Records. And this is Pianism 1, Barry Harris.

And once again, our time together is coming to a close. We'll leave it with a little snippet by Emmett Cohen, Gingerbread Boy, from his album Universal Truth. Peter Erskine gave us Poetry Man from his album Peregrine. Carlos Enriquez from his fun-filled date Monk Con Clave. And we heard Who Knows. And we let off with the Helen Sung Big Band giving us Pianism 1, Barry Harris, off of her album Oracle. Hope you enjoyed this hour exploring some of the present, digging back into the past, along with some new big band charts. I'm Clay Ryder. Thanks for listening. I look forward to the next time we get together.

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1: I'm delighted you could join me. I'm Peter Van de Graaff with music arranged by Liszt from operas from early 19th century Italy. It's a work called Reminiscences of La Scala. And we'll get to that in just a little bit after hearing this music from early 19th century Italy by Giuseppe Verdi, the very famous Chorus of the Hebrew Slaves from his Nabucco. Bernard Haitink conducts.

Bernard Haitink and the Royal Opera House Chorus and Orchestra, the Chorus of the Hebrew Slaves from the early opera Nabucco by Verdi. In composing his Reminiscences of La Scala, referring to the great opera house in Milan, Italy, Liszt drew on melodies by a composer now fairly forgotten. He was an early rival of Verdi. His name is Saverio Mercadante. Here is Reminiscences of La Scala by Liszt, Leslie Howard, piano.

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the National Weather Service in Norman has issued a severe thunderstorm warning for northern Lincoln County in central Oklahoma, southeastern Payne County in central Oklahoma, until 1 a.m. Central Daylight Time. At 12:07 a.m. Central Daylight Time, severe thunderstorms were located along a line extending from near Yale to 4 miles east of Ripley to 3 miles west of Perkins, moving southeast at 30 miles an hour. Expected hazards include 60 miles an hour wind gusts. This is a radar indicated threat. The following impacts are expected. Expect damage to roofs, siding, and trees. Locations impacted include Stillwater, Cushing, Perkins, Yale, Kearney, Tryon, Ripley, Agra, Key, Avery, Ingalls, and Parkland. For your protection, move to an interior room on the lowest floor of a building.

The pianist was Leslie Howard performing Reminiscences of La Scala, music by Liszt, well, arranged by Liszt, from melodies originally by Saverio Mercadante, a prominent operatic composer from the time of Rossini and Donizetti and early Verdi. Speaking of Mercadante, here is a non-operatic work of his, Jean-Pierre Rampal, joined by the English Chamber Orchestra, conducted by Claudio Scimone, in this flute concerto in E minor.

0: flutist Jean-Pierre Rampal, English Chamber Orchestra Claudio Simone conducting. Music by a composer best known in his day for his many, many operas, Saverio Mercadante. His name, that was his flute concerto in E minor.
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Now we come to music by a woman who was a singer and a composer, of course, Maddalena Lombardini. We'll hear her String Quartet No. 5, played by the Allegri Quartet.

some music by an 18th century singer, a composer named Maddalena Lombardini. She sometimes used the name Sirmen. That was her string quartet number 5 and a performance by the Allegri Quartet. Here is a dance called a courant by Jean-Henri d'Anglebert of the French Baroque, as recorded by harpsichordist Christophe Rousset.

0: Music by a French Baroque harpsichordist composer, and I think he only wrote for his instrument, Jean-Henri d'Anglebert, his name, and a dance called a Courant in D, as recorded by Christophe Rousset.
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1: Peter Vandegraaff speaking. If the name Amilcare Ponchielli is ever heard, it's usually as the composer of the famous Dance of the Hours from the opera La Gioconda, which used to be a standard in the repertoire. There are a number of excerpts from that opera which are famous. We're going to hear some music from the opera now and then hear something else by Ponchielli. Let's begin with Luciano Pavarotti singing the aria Cielo e Mar, Sky and Sea, with Bruno Bartoletti conducting the National Philharmonic.

Luciano Pavarotti singing the aria Cielo e Mar from La Gioconda by Amilcare Ponchielli. We're going to hear a piano concerto by Mozart's rival Salieri later on. And yes, Ponchielli is known for his Dance of the Hours, but we're going to hear a wind quartet, wind and piano quartet of his later on. First, that famous excerpt from La Gioconda by Ponchielli, Sir Neville Mariner, and the Academy of St. Martin in the Fields.

Sir Neville Mariner and the Academy of St. Martin in the Fields with the famous Dance of the Hours from the opera La Gioconda by Amilcare Ponchielli. Of course, anyone that writes music is famous of that as that writes other music as well, and sometimes it's interesting to explore the unknown corners of the repertoire. We're going to hear a bit more by Ponchielli and the little-known Piano and Wind Quintet in B-flat. We hear the Philadelphia Wind Quintet with pianist Anthony de Bonaventura.

0: Members of the Philadelphia Wind Quintet, pianist Anthony de Bonaventura, that music composed by a man who is known exclusively for one opera, and really for just a part of one opera now, La Gioconda by Amilcare Ponchielli, but that was Ponchielli's Piano and Wind Quintet in B-flat.
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Here now is some music written by Antonio Salieri, who, in spite of his reputation now as having been kind of a musical hack and living in the shadow of Mozart in terms of ability, he was a highly regarded composer, a major figure in the music world, and particularly in Paris and Vienna and Milan. He wrote lots of operas, but we're going to hear a piano concerto by Salieri, written for an amateur pianist. This is a piano concerto in B-flat major. It's played on the fortepiano by Paul Badura Skoda with I Solisti Veneti, conducted by Claudio Scimone.

That was Paul Badura Skoda playing on the forte piano, and I Soristi Veneti accompanied, led by Claudio Scimone. The music was by Antonio Salieri, his B-flat major piano concerto. Here's a dance by Earthy Englishman Thomas Ford, played by Jorlifa Monden and Narciso Yepes.

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1: Before we hear a symphonic poem by Tchaikovsky after Shakespeare, we're going to hear something by a pupil of Tchaikovsky and one of his closest friends, Sergei Taneyev. Born in 1856, this is the entr'acte to Act 3 of his opera, his only opera, The Orestia, after Greek legend. Vladimir Ashkenazy leads the Helsinki Philharmonic.

untracked leading into Act 3 of the opera by Russian composer Sergei Taneyev, Orestia. Vladimir Ashkenazy led the Helsinki Philharmonic. Thanks for joining me. Peter Van de Graaff is my name. And before we get to some American music, including the lullaby by Gershwin, we have some Tchaikovsky. Tchaikovsky inspired by Shakespeare. You might expect thus the Romeo and Juliet fantasy overture, but no, this is a fantasy overture after Shakespeare's Hamlet, which was originally commissioned to accompany the tragedy in 1888. The project was abandoned, and Tchaikovsky used his sketches for the incidental music to compose this symphonic poem. We hear the New York Symphony, conducted by Leopold Stokowski.

0: Music of Tchaikovsky, that is one of the works he wrote inspired by Shakespeare. The fantasy overture Hamlet, the New York Stadium Symphony, as it was called, really the New York Philharmonic, was conducted there by Leopold Stokowski.
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It's now to American music, and first we're going to use the term American in the broadest sense, North and South American music, as Enrique Crespo, who not only conducts this group called German Brass, he also plays trombone in it, and he composed this music. So very busy in this recording was Enrique Crespo. This is his Suite Americana No. 1. There's a ragtime, a bossa nova, a Peruvian waltz, the Samba Gaucha, Argentinian-inspired music, and then the Sounds of Mexico.

Performance of music by Enrique Crespo, music conducted by Enrique Crespo, and music played by Enrique Crespo, as he is the trombonist, or one of the trombonists in the ensemble there, called German Brass. We heard the Sweet Americana No. 1 by Crespo, and that is Americana in the broad sense, music from both North and South America, beginning with ragtime and then going through Brazil and Peru and Argentina, ending up in Mexico. But now we take the narrow view of America and listen to a work by American composer George Gershwin. Written when he was just a brand new student in music composition, this is his Lullaby, the Dallas Symphony Orchestra led by Andrew Litton.

The National Weather Service in Norman has issued a flash flood warning for Cleveland County in central Oklahoma, central Oklahoma County in central Oklahoma, until 6 a.m. Central Daylight Time. At 2:54 a.m. Central Daylight Time, Doppler radar indicated thunderstorms producing heavy rain across the warned area. Between 1 and 3 inches of rain have fallen. Additional rainfall amounts of 1 to 2 inches are possible in the warned area. Flash flooding is ongoing or expected to begin shortly. Expected hazards include flash flooding caused by thunderstorms. Source: radar. The following impacts are expected: flash flooding of small creeks and streams, urban areas, highways, streets, and underpasses, as well as other poor drainage and low-lying areas. Some locations that will experience flash flooding include Oklahoma City, Norman, Edmond, Moore, Midwest City, Del City, Newcastle, Choctaw, The Village, Noble, Slaughterville, Spencer, Nichols Hills, Nakoma Park, Goldsby, Valley Brook, Etowah, Stanley Draper Lake, Tinker Air Force Base, and Lake Thunderbird. Turn around. Don't drown when encountering flooded roads. Most flood deaths occur in vehicles. Be especially cautious at night when it is harder to recognize the dangers of flooding.

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1: Some music for you by Jacques Offenbach, although arranged by Manuel Rosenthal into the ballet Gaieté Parisienne, Parisian Gaiety. Rosenthal took music from Offenbach's many operettas and arranged it into the ballet, and we'll hear a little portion of that with the Boston Symphony conducted by Seiji Ozawa.

Some excerpts from the ballet Gaieté Parisienne, Parisian Gaiety, drawn from the operettas of Jacques Offenbach by Manuel Rosenthal, conductor and composer, Boston Symphony Orchestra there, directed by Seiji Ozawa. I'm Peter Van de Graaff. We have some late music of Gabriel Fauré to hear right now, and later on we're going to listen to two pieces by Liszt for piano and orchestra, not concertos, however. This music now dates from 1922, and originally, interestingly, the top line of the piece was to be taken by a clarinet, but then Fauré rethought it and scored it for the traditional piano trio of violin, cello, and piano. It's his D minor trio, opus 120, and we hear the Florestan trio.

Music by Gabriel Fauré, late music of his, 1922 that was composed, and it was his piano trio, performed by the Floristan Trio.

We're now going to hear two works by Franz Liszt for piano and orchestra. Neither of them are concertos. First, the earlier of the two. It's called Malédiction, or Curse, Malediction. And it was written sometime in the mid-1830s, so Liszt was in his mid-20s. It was not performed at the time. It was thought to be composed for a concert tour, which was then canceled when his girlfriend got pregnant. Joshua Pierce is the pianist here with the Moscow State Philharmonic Orchestra. Paul Freeman is the conductor.

The National Weather Service in Norman has issued a flash flood warning for East Central Grady County in Central Oklahoma, West Central McLean County in Central Oklahoma, until 6:15 a.m. Central Daylight Time. At 3:28 a.m. Central Daylight Time, Doppler radar indicated thunderstorms producing heavy rain across the warned area. Between 2 and 4 inches of rain have fallen. Additional rainfall amounts up to 2 inches are possible in the warned area. Flash flooding is ongoing or expected to begin shortly. Expected hazards include flash flooding caused by thunderstorms. Source, radar. The following impacts are expected: flash flooding of small creeks and streams, urban areas, highways, streets, and underpasses, as well as other poor drainage and low-lying areas. Some locations that will experience flash flooding include Chickasha, Newcastle, Blanchard, Noble, Goldsby, Biddle, Washington, Cole, Alec, Middleburg, and Tabler. Turn around, don't drown when encountering flooded roads. Most flood deaths occur in vehicles. Be especially cautious at night when it is harder to recognize the dangers of flooding.

Joshua Pierce, the pianist, the Moscow State Philharmonic strings, Paul Freeman conducting. That's called Malédiction, a curse, by Franz Liszt, an early work for piano and orchestra. And here's another work for piano and orchestra, a standalone piece, not a concerto. It's called Totentanz, Dance of Death. It's also known as the Danse Macabre, and it's a paraphrase based on the chant Dies Irae, Day of Wrath, Day of Judgment. This is Christian Zimmermann now with the Boston Symphony conducted by Seiji Ozawa.

Christian Zimmermann, the pianist, the Boston Symphony Orchestra, Seiji Ozawa conducting, and the paraphrase on the Dies Irae, the Day of Wrath chant. That's called Totentanz, the Dance of Death by Liszt. This is by Carl Zierer. It's called Loslassen, Let It Loose.

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1: I'm Peter Van de Graaff. I'd like to share with you some madrigals, and we're going to begin with one from the golden age of madrigal composition, Elizabethan England. It's by Thomas Wilkes, O Care Thou Wilt Dispatch Me, with the Deller Consort.

Mahler Consort with the Madrigal by Thomas Weelkes. I'm looking forward to sharing music with you. I'm Peter Van de Graaff with Madrigals. We have a madrigal for flute and piano right now, one for four guitars and orchestra as well. We normally think of a madrigal as being sung, but here are some exceptions to that. 1908 music by Philippe Gaubert, a flutist composer. It's called simply Madrigal. And it's played by Lisa Garner-Santa and Gabriel Sanchez.

Lisa Garner Santa and Gabriel Sanchez performing together The Madrigal from 1908 by Philippe Gobert. Here is a Madrigal Concerto. It is for two guitars and orchestra, and we have the opportunity of hearing the two guitarists for whom the work was written in 1966, the brothers Pepe and Angel Romero. Music by Joaquin Rodrigo here. The accompanying orchestra is the Academy of St. Martin in the Fields, conducted by Sir Neville Mariner.

Music by Joaquin Rodrigo, his Concierto Madrigal, the Madrigal Concerto for two guitars and orchestra. And a performance by Pepe and Angel Romero, two brothers who actually gave the premiere of that work in 1966. Joined there by the Academy of St. Martin in the Fields, directed by Sir Neville Mariner.

This is The Lark Ascending. It's inspired by a poem, and it's by Ray Vaughan Williams, scored for violin and orchestra. Barry Griffiths is the violinist here, and Andre Previn conducts the Royal Philharmonic Orchestra.

That's music by Rayfon Williams, inspired by a poem by Richard Rodda, which begins, "He rises and begins to round, he drops the silver chain of sound." That's The Lark Ascending. The violinist was Barry Griffiths, the Royal Philharmonic, led by Andre Previn. Here's music which takes us back in time in England. It's called Join Hands by Thomas Morley.

0: The ensemble's called the Dowland Consort, led by Jacob Lindberry. Music by the Elizabethan composer Thomas Morley. It's called Join Hands.
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1: Peter Van de Graaff here. Prepare yourself for a very interesting experience because we're going to listen to music by Paul Hindemith written for a very unusual instrument called the trautonium. It was developed by Friedrich Trautwein. It's an electronic instrument. And this piece called the Slow Piece and Rondo was composed in 1935 by Hindemith for the trautonium. It's played by Hindemith's pupil, Oscar Zala.

some sonic novelty for you. That's an instrument called the Trautonium, developed by Friedrich Trautwein. And Paul Hindemith wrote that slow piece in rondo, played by Oscar Sala. Peter Van de Graaff here with some Beethoven for you. And then we're going to listen to later on as the featured work, a symphony by a 19th century composer named Felix Draeseke. And it is worth hearing, I promise you that. Gerhard Opitz right now performs this Rondo Opus 51 No. 2 by Beethoven.

0: Beethoven composed that music, his Rondo Opus 51 number 2, and Gerhard Opitz was the pianist.
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We have a major 19th century German symphony now. The composer is not heard from much, although we're seeing more and more recordings of his music come out. Felix Draeseke, Draeseke, the last name is spelled, spent a good part of his career in Dresden and had a predilection towards following the new music school of Liszt and Wagner as opposed to the more traditionalist Brahms and the ilk. Here is the only symphony by Draeseke. It dates from 1872, and we have the Wuppertal Symphony performing here, directed by George Hansen.

We've heard a major work by a German composer born in 1835, lived to 1913, named Felix Draeseke. Last name is spelled Draeseke. Born in Coburg, Germany, but based in Dresden for much of his career, and that's where he's buried, in fact. We heard the Symphony in G Major, one of a few symphonies by Felix Draeseke, a very early one he disowned as his style evolved into following more that of Liszt and Wagner. We heard the Wuppertal Symphony, conducted by George Hansen. Rare opportunity to hear that music by Draeseke. We're hearing more and more of his music come out in recordings, though, in the last, even couple of decades. Real change now as we listen to the Chicago Saxophone Quartet with a piece called Jazz Novelty by George Briegel.

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Hello, and welcome to With Heart and Voice, a program that celebrates the rich heritage of sacred choral and organ music spanning centuries. I'm Peter Dubois, and I'm delighted that you've joined me for the next hour of wonderful listening. Central to almost any faith community is the desire and even requirement to express praise in both words and music. On this edition of With Heart and Voice, we'll sample some of these musical expressions of praise in sacred choral and organ music. Great works by William Byrd, Daniel Gothrop, Ann Wilson, and a host of others. We'll begin with stirring music for organ and instruments as organist Paul Rideau and the Dallas Wind Symphony kick things off with Praise the Lord with Drums and Cymbals by Siegfried Karg-Ehlert. Recorded in the Meyerson Symphony Center in Dallas, all are conducted by Frederick Fennell.

Frederick Fennell led organist Paul Rideau and the Dallas Wind Symphony in Praise the Lord with Drums and Cymbals by post-Romantic German composer Siegfried Karg Ehlert. Handbells and the chant Te Deum Laudamus lead us into our next selection, an arrangement by John Ferguson of the 18th century hymn Holy God, We Praise Thy Name. Anton Armstrong directs the St. Olaf Choir.

The hymn, Holy God, We Praise Thy Name, to the tune Grosser Gott, as arranged by John Ferguson. The St. Olaf Choir sang under the direction of Anton Armstrong. Music of William Byrd is next, coming from his 1611 collection, Psalms, Songs, and Sonnets. Praise Our Lord, All Ye Gentiles, is a translation of Psalm 117, sung here by the Choir of York Minster. Robert Sharp directs.

You're listening to With Heart and Voice. From a disc dedicated to choral works by Daniel Gothrop, we'll hear his somewhat jazzy anthem, It Is Good to Sing Praises. The piece paraphrases portions of Psalm 147 and combines rhythmic vitality and expressive clarity in a joyful affirmation of worship. The Utah State University Chamber Singers are led by Corey Evans. Jeff Detton plays the organ.

It is good to sing praises, an anthem by Daniel Gothrop, setting Psalm 147. Corey Evans conducted the Utah State University Chamber Singers. Matthew Martin, who now serves as precentor and director of college music at Gonvalin Caius College, Cambridge, wrote his setting of Psalm 134, Behold Now Praise the Lord, in 2015. This fiery and somewhat discordant piece, especially the outer sections, bears the dedication In Memoriam John Scott, whose tragic death occurred just a few months before Martin was composing. We'll listen to this striking work in a recording from the choir of Westminster Abbey. James O'Donnell directs, and Peter Holder plays the organ.

It's well known that Johann Sebastian Bach inscribed the words Soli Deo Gloria, to God alone be glory, at the end of every composition. So in a sense, any work of his that we hear is in its own way an act of praise. We just heard the elegant middle movement of his second trio sonata for organ, written as a teaching piece for his eldest son Wilhelm Friedemann. Christopher Herrick played the organ of the parish church of St. Nikolaus in Bremgarten, Switzerland. Earlier, the choir of Westminster Abbey, with organist Peter Holder, performed Behold Now, Praise the Lord by Matthew Martin. James O'Donnell conducted. 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

Coming up next is a rousing setting of the great hymn, Praise to the Holiest in the Height. The words are by Cardinal John Henry Newman, with a strong tune by Richard R. Terry, who was the first director of music at Westminster Cathedral, London, in the early 20th century. The choir of St. Chad's Cathedral in Birmingham sings, accompanied by organist John Pryor and the Cambrian Brass Quintet. David Saint directs.

We just heard music of Thomas Tallis in the fourth of nine brief tunes from Archbishop Parker's Psalter. "O Come In One to Praise the Lord" was performed by New York Polyphony. Before that, the choir of St. Chad's Cathedral, Birmingham, sang the hymn "Praise to the Holiest in the Height" with words by Cardinal John Henry Newman and music by Richard Runciman Terry. David Saint led the choir with organ and brass. For the dedication of a new organ at Park Avenue Christian Church in Manhattan in 1982, Calvin Hampton composed an anthem combining words from Psalm 150 with a dedicatory prayer from the Episcopal Book of Common Prayer. "We dedicate this organ in the name of the Father." By changing the word organ to voices, the piece serves as a fitting dedication of our collective voice to the singing of God's praise. It's in that form that we'll hear it, adapted by Kenneth Dake, who leads the Sanctuary Choir of the Marble Collegiate Church in New York, with "Many Voices" by Calvin Hampton.

With many voices by Calvin Hampton as adapted by Kenneth Dake and performed under his direction by the Marble Sanctuary Choir. You're listening to With Heart and Voice. Next is music that's very close to this program as it comes from the first recording titled With Heart and Voice by Rochester-based ensemble Madrigalia in 1993. It was a project executed in cooperation with our parent station, WXXI, and Richard Gladwell, creator and original host of this program. Praise God with Heart and Voice, with both words and music by Rochester composer Cary Ratcliffe, is performed by Madrigalia, led by Roger Wilhelm.

Madrigalia sang Praise God with Heart and Voice by Carrie Ratcliffe. Roger Wilhelm conducted. It comes from a recording on which I was privileged to collaborate as organist some years ago. As we've already heard, musical expressions of praise come in all forms and styles. Coming from the black gospel tradition, Keith Hampton's anthem Praise His Holy Name is infectious in its enthusiasm and impossible to resist. The Atlanta Master Chorale sings, directed by Eric Nelson, with pianist Trey Clegg.

Eric Nelson led the Atlanta Master Chorale in Praise His Holy Name by Chicago-based composer Keith Hampton. Trey Clegg accompanied. A dramatic organ work synthesizing several contemporary styles is next. Toccata for Organ by Ann Wilson is performed by Tom Trenny.

Thank you for joining me for today's program as we've listened to music of praise. I hope you've enjoyed the selections I've chosen and found them to be inspiring and uplifting. Some of the recordings on today's program come from the Richard Gladwell Collection. 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Audio producers for the program are Andrew Croucher and Robert Braden. Executive producer is Gene Fisher, and I'm Peter Dubois. Please join me again next week for another edition of With Heart and Voice.

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3: It's Sunday Baroque. I'm Suzanne Bona. Every year on June 14th, the United States commemorates the adoption of our flag in 1777. That was only a few years after the Baroque era in history ended. We're celebrating Flag Day on Sunday Baroque today by listening to a few of the top ensembles from across the U.S. playing music from during the lifetime of our founders.

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It's sundaybaroque.org. This is Sunday Baroque, supported by Newport Mansions, protecting, preserving, and presenting an exceptional collection of house museums and landscapes in one of the most historically intact cities in America, Newport, Rhode Island, newportmansions.org. In 1994, violinist Ingrid Matthews and harpsichordist Byron Shankman co-founded an early music group in the Pacific Northwest, Seattle Baroque. This is Seattle Baroque's performance of Antonio Vivaldi's Concerto, Catalog Number 563, for two oboes and violin.

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1: 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And today's dance party includes a suite illustrating the characters of the dance, according to one French composer.

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1: This is Sunday Baroque. I'm Suzanne Bona. Oh, my love is like a red, red rose that's newly sprung in June. Did those words by poet Robert Burns influence the adoption of June as National Rose Month? Could be. Today we're celebrating the fragrant symbol of love and friendship, passion and desire, beauty and elegance, with the melody that's sweetly played in tune and inspired by roses.

One of the most famous musical compositions about roses has to be the serene early 15th century Christmas carol, "There is no rose of such virtue," in which the rose symbolizes the Virgin Mary. Jeremy Summerlee leads Oxford Camerata.

A little taste of Christmas in June. Jeremy Summerlee led Oxford Camerata in the serene 15th century carol, "There is no rose of such virtue." This is Sunday Baroque, funded by the Friends of Sunday Baroque, including the Strop family of Wilton, Connecticut. The word rosary comes from the Latin rose garden, and Heinrich Bieber wrote 15 sonatas to accompany rosary prayers. This is Heinrich Bieber's 12th Rosary Sonata, subtitled The Ascension. It features violinist Pavlo Besnosiuk.

violinist Pavlo Beznosiak, organist David Robleau, lutenist Paula Chateauneuf, and violone player Richard Tunnicliffe played the 12th Rosary Sonata, subtitled The Ascent. Organist David Robleau, lutenist Paula

Jeremy Barlow led the Broadside Band with violinist Richard Gwilt playing Hawthorne by James Oswald. You can visit SundayBaroque.org whenever you want to know more about the music. This is Sunday Baroque.

Sunday Baroque is funded thanks to financial support from the Friends of Sunday Baroque, whose generous contributors include the New Family Trust, in memory of Joan Cockrell New. When the world-renowned Irish flutist James Galway turned 60 back in the year 2000, he joined a growing list of people who have had a variety of rose named after them, from Frédéric Chopin to Dolly Parton. The James Galway Rose is a fragrant climbing pink rose, and you can see a photo of it on today's playlist page at sundaybaroque.org. This is James Galway with the Württemberg Chamber Orchestra playing a flute concerto by Johann Kvantz.

Flutist James Galway and Württemberg Chamber Orchestra played one of Johann Quantz's flute concertos. This program is funded by the Friends of Sunday Baroque, whose generous contributors include the Schilling Family Foundation, Incorporated. 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

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In the mythological story of Venus and Adonis, whenever Venus's tears of mourning fell, white roses sprang up. The thorns were the sting of arrows shot by Cupid. The Orchestra of the Age of Enlightenment plays John Blow's musical depiction of Venus and Adonis.

The Orchestra of the Age of Enlightenment played a suite from the 1683 opera Venus and Adonis by John Blow. George Frideric Handel composed 9 German arias based on poems by Bartold Heinrich Brockes from a collection called Earthly Pleasures in God. The 9th and final aria is Flaming Rose, Earth's Adornment. This instrumental arrangement is played on 3 of Handel's favorite instruments, oboe, organ, and violin.

Oboist Louise Pellerin, organist Dame André Laberge, and violinist Hélène Plouffe played an instrumental arrangement of George Frideric Handel's aria Flaming Rose, Earth's Adornment. Sunday Baroque is produced at WSHU in Fairfield, Connecticut, and funded by the Richard P. Garmany Fund at Hartford Foundation for Public Giving, providing support to institutions that are committed to enriching lives in Connecticut, including Hartford Performs and Connecticut Choral Artists. Our production team is Julie Fridino, Jennifer Basher, Sabrina Garone, Ann Lopez, and I'm Suzanne Bona. This is Sunday Baroque. Icelandic pianist Víkingur Ólafsson was lucky enough to have music lessons very early in life and says that he already knew at age 5 that he wanted to be a concert pianist. Víkingur Ólafsson performs everything from Baroque to contemporary music and everything in between. Coming up on Sunday Baroque, you'll hear Víkingur Ólafsson play a French piano solo about a mythological monster.

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1: This is Sunday Baroque. I'm Suzanne Bona. Francesca Caccini was a multi-talented woman who lived from 1587 to 1640. Her father was also a respected musician, singer, and composer Giulio Caccini. Francesca played the lute, she sang, she composed music, she even wrote poetry in Latin and Italian. And there were very few European women during her lifetime in the 17th century whose music had been published, and Francesca Caccini was one of them. Today you'll hear one of her songs.

On his album, Giulio Caccini and His Circle, harpsichordist Joseph McCarty showcased music by the Roman singer and composer and some of his contemporaries whose lifetimes bridged the end of the Renaissance era into the beginning of the Baroque era in 1600. This is harpsichordist Joseph McCarty playing a toccata by Girolamo Frescobaldi.

He performed at the state funeral of Queen Elizabeth II and at the coronation of King Charles and Queen Camilla. And now he's played for you. Scottish harpsichordist Joseph McHardy performed the Toccata No. 10 by Girolamo Frescobaldi. This is Sunday Baroque, funded by the Friends of Sunday Baroque, including Rita Sackett, in loving memory of her husband, Mark. There's more about the Friends of Sunday Baroque at sundaybaroque.org. The mythological character Medea used her magic powers to help Jason and the Argonauts in their quest for the Golden Fleece. And when Jason betrayed her, she used witchcraft to take revenge. 17th century French church musician Marc-Antoine Charpentier wrote an opera on the story, and the Flourishing Arts Ensemble plays a suite from Charpentier's Medea.

William Christie and Lézard Florizant played a suite from Marc-Antoine Charpentier's setting of the Medea story. Also from mythology, the Cyclops, an enormous one-eyed monster. Cyclops, also the name of one of Jean-Philippe Rameau's compositions, played here by pianist Víkingur Ólafsson.

Pianist Víkingur Ólafsson played The Cyclops by Jean-Philippe Rameau. You can visit sundaybaroque.org whenever you want to know more about the music. This is Sunday Baroque.

This is Sunday Baroque, funded by the Friends of Sunday Baroque, including Lynn Walther of Lake Grove, New York. In 1965, at age 17, Latvian cellist Miša Majski made his performing debut with the Leningrad Philharmonic. He was called the Rostropovich of the future, and his career began to take off. But in 1970, he bought a black market tape recorder.

and the Soviet security forces arrested him and sent him to serve 18 months in a labor camp. He left the country as soon as he was released and fortunately resumed his career. This is Misha Maisky with Orpheus Chamber Orchestra playing Antonio Vivaldi's Cello Concerto, catalog number 424.

Cellist Misha Majsky and Orpheus Chamber Orchestra played Antonio Vivaldi's Cello Concerto, catalog number 424. Francesca Caccini was a multi-talented woman who lived from 1587 to 1640. She played lute, she sang, composed, even wrote poetry in Latin and Italian. There were very few European women during her lifetime in the 17th century whose music had been published, but Francesca Caccini was one of them. Soprano Jennifer Ellis Campani sings her song, Leave Me Here Alone.

Soprano Jennifer Ellis Campani and El Mundo performed Leave Me Here Alone by Francesca Caccini. There's more about the music at SundayBaroque.org.

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Although he lived in the Baroque era, Giuseppe Valentini was what we might nowadays call a Renaissance band. He wrote poetry, he painted, he played violin, he composed. European Union Baroque Orchestra plays one of Giuseppe Valentini's concertos that features four violins.

0: Domenica Feyer, Claudia Nors, Jacek Kurzydlo, and Anna Curzon were the violinists with the European Union Baroque Orchestra playing Giuseppe Valentini's 11th concerto. Sunday Baroque is produced at the Richard P. Garmany Classical Music Production Suite at WSHU in Fairfield, Connecticut, by Julie Fredino, Jennifer Basher, Sabrina Garone, and Anne Lopez. I'm Suzanne Bona, and this is Sunday Baroque. Harpsichordist and music scholar Byron Shankman is the youngest of eight children, and while some of the older siblings were required to take music lessons, like it or not, Byron was eager to take piano lessons. You can hear our conversation archived in the podcast section of SundayBaroque.org. And coming up on Sunday Baroque, you'll hear Byron Shankman with Ingrid Matthews leading the group they founded, Seattle Baroque.
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3: I'm Elliot Forrest, and it is my pleasure to welcome you to the next broadcast of the radio series from the Chamber Music Society of Lincoln Center. David Finkel and Wuhan Artistic Directors. Now in its 56th season, the Chamber Music Society is one of the world's leading chamber music presenters. 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
4: This broadcast begins with Olivier Messiaen's transcendent two-piano tour de force, Vision de la Mène, followed by a little treat, a song without words by Mendelssohn. Here's co-artistic director David Finkel with more.
5: During the 1940s, in Nazi-occupied France, a concert series on the outskirts of Paris was organized by a group of composers who resisted the aggressive artistic censorship of the time. Olivier Messiaen's ambitious work for two pianos, Vision de la Mène, seven ecstatic meditations on Bible verses from Genesis to Revelation, was composed for that concert series. He performed it himself along with his student, the young pianist Yvonne Loriot. She played the virtuosic and rhythmically complex first piano part, while the second, Messiaen's part, was a bit less difficult but no less important, as he gave himself the main melodies and a number of striking cadenzas. At the premiere, critics were astonished that Messiaen's music was able to sustain the audience's interest and involvement for over 45 minutes, a testament to the depth of feeling and sincere religious belief that this composer poured into his music. It is very reassuring to think that Messiaen was able to produce such a hopeful work, filled with gratitude, during those dire times. As an encore, we end today's program with a simple Song Without Words in E Major by Felix Mendelssohn, played by Anne-Marie McDermott.
4: Thank you, David. Messiaen's Vision de la Mène has been described as seven vast musical frescoes. Later in his life, Messiaen said, "God being present in all things, music dealing with theological subjects can and must be extremely varied. I have therefore tried to produce music that touches all things without ceasing to touch God." And now, from the Chamber Music Society of Lincoln Center, here are pianists Michael Brown and Orion Weiss to perform Vision de la Mène by Olivier Messiaen.

0: We heard pianists Michael Brown and Orion Weiss in a performance of Vision de la Mer by Olivier Messiaen from the Chamber Music Society of Lincoln Center on the WFMT Radio Network. I'm Elliot Forrest, and now here is pianist Anne-Marie McDermott to tell us about the final work on today's program.
1: The Mendelssohn Song Without Words, Opus 19, Number 1, is in E major and really encompasses so much intimacy, lyricism, and soulfulness. There is no text to this song without words. The meaning is expressed through the musical character and through the texture. E major is such a wonderfully open, friendly key signature, and then you have this gorgeous melody that kind of floats above the accompaniment.

We just heard pianist Anne-Marie McDermott with the song Without Words in E major opus 19B number 1 by Felix Mendelssohn and a performance from the Chamber Music Society of Lincoln Center. That concludes our program for today. 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Here's a preview.

0: Just a sample of the music you'll hear on next week's broadcast. I'm Elliot Forrest. Thanks so much for listening. 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
1: It's so simple. Three notes on the trumpet. But those three notes were revolutionary for the trumpet in 1800. Until then, the trumpets had no valves, which meant they could only play notes that were fairly widely spaced, especially down low. Three low notes together on the trumpet? Unthinkable, impossible, until Joseph Haydn wrote this concerto. He was taking full advantage of the latest in trumpet technology, and it was a revelation. From APM American Public Media, this is Performance Today. I'm Valerie Kaler. Coming up, trumpeter Sebastian Berner plays the Revelatory Concerto by Haydn. Sebastian Berner plays that Haydn with the Frankfurt Radio Symphony later this hour. He's been principal trumpet with them since 2022. Let's sample from an album they released in March of 26 with conductor Elias Grandi. This is the third and final movement of a concertino by Belgian composer Joseph Jonkin.

Belgian composer Joseph Jongen was a child prodigy. Entered the conservatory in Liège when he was 7 years old. He wrote the concertino, Little Concerto, for trumpet and orchestra in 1913. We heard the playful last movement with Sebastian Berner soloing alongside the Frankfurt Radio Symphony Orchestra, led by Elias Grandi. Berner's back with his Frankfurt colleagues for Haydn later this hour. From APM, American Public Media, this is Performance Today, taking you to concerts around the world. I'm Valerie Kaler. On the way, one of the sparklingest concertos ever from a concert in Frankfurt, and a quick hop to visit a New York venue where they're just as excited to teach music as they are to perform it. Right now, we're about to hear music by American composer Carlos Simon. He grew up in Atlanta, Georgia. His dad was a pastor in the African-American Pentecostal church. At the age of 10, Carlos started playing piano for church services. He didn't know how to play the piano. He just taught himself. He knew the songs, the hymns, the spirituals. It was just a matter of figuring out how to transfer the music in his head to his hands. In 2022, to celebrate what he called the fabric of social gatherings in Black American communities, he composed an orchestral study about dance. He stirs up the sound and spirit of a charismatic worship service. He pays tribute to the percussive jazziness of tap dancing and the graceful, well-mannered waltz at a cotillion ball. The first dance is called Ring Shout. Carlos Simon described a ring shout as an ecstatic, transcendent religious ritual, a circular stomping shuffle, defiantly celebratory. Ring Shout, Waltz, Tap, and Holy Dance, four Black American dances by Carlos Simon. Thomas Sundergaard conducts the Minnesota Orchestra.

0: Holy Dance, the final movement of Carlos Simon's Four Black American Dances. He asked the orchestra to half-improvise near the beginning of that movement, evoking the murmuring sounds of spirit-filled worshipers speaking in tongues, praying and singing in an unknown spiritual language. Carlos Simon grew up in the African-American Pentecostal church, where the worship services could be exuberant. Soulful singing from choir and congregation alike, full-voiced affirmations from those folks in the pews, and possibly speaking in tongues. Holy Dance from Four Black American Dances by Carlos Simon. The first three were Ring Shout, Waltz, and Tap. Thomas Sundergaard conducted the Minnesota Orchestra in that concert at Orchestra Hall in Minneapolis. In a moment, dance music, but just for listening. This is Performance Today from APM.
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The name Rob Capello might ring a bell for a longtime PT listener. Back when the show was located in Washington, D.C., Rob hosted a recurring segment called What Makes It Great for more than a decade. I gotta tell you, I still think about his granular, loving, brilliant exploration of Stephen Sondheim's Son in the Clowns. Rob Capello has continued to present the program as a concert series. And in January of this year, he teamed up with pianist Orly Shaham for a deep dive into the music of Chopin. One of the things he said from the stage was that Chopin grew up hearing these Polish dances, the mazurka, the polonaise, hearing the music, dancing the steps, but he does not quote any actual Polish songs or dances in his own compositions. He internalized the gestures and the structures and, quote, combined them with his own musical language. Chopin took what he needed and invented the rest. We don't have Rob Capello's remarks on tape to share, but we do have Orly Shaham's performance from that event. She's playing Chopin's Mazurka in A minor, Opus 17, number 4.

Orlie Shaham with a Chopin Mazurka from a concert at the Kauffman Center in New York. We've got one more piece from that performance, another Polish dance, a Polonaise. Caveat, Chopin's heroic Polonaise is more for listening than for dancing.

0: Frédéric Chopin's Heroic Polonaise. Former P.T. Young artist Orly Shaham at the piano for that performance at Merkin Hall in New York's Kauffman Music Center. In a moment, better trumpeting through technology. 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

We're about to hear a concerto that sounds pretty straightforward to our 21st century ears, but when it was first played in 1800, it was a game changer. Until then, the trumpet had no valves. It was basically just a long tube of brass coiled up, with a mouthpiece at one end and a bell at the other. It could really only play a few notes well or quickly. The invention of trumpet keys and valves meant that for the first time, the trumpet could play any note up and down its entire range. Joseph Haydn wrote a concerto for that brand new keyed trumpet, and let's hear it from a concert in Frankfurt, Germany. Alain Altinoglu is leading the Frankfurt Radio Symphony Orchestra, and Sebastian Berner, the ensemble's principal trumpeter, is the featured soloist. This is the Trumpet Concerto in E-flat Major by Joseph Haydn.

the Trumpet Concerto in E-flat Major by Yusuf Haydn. Alain Altinoglu conducted the Frankfurt Radio Symphony Orchestra. The orchestra's principal trumpeter, Sebastian Werner, was out in front for a change. He was the featured soloist in that performance at the Old Opera in Frankfurt. Sebastian Werner has been principal trumpet of the Frankfurt Radio Symphony Orchestra since 2022. He fills in as principal and solos with other European ensembles throughout the concert season. This summer, Werner will spend a bit of time as principal trumpet of the Lucerne Festival Orchestra. He'll also be sharing his passion and skills through master classes at many festivals. Trumpeter Sebastian Werner.

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0: Pianist Vadim Kolodenko is passionate about music, but that does not necessarily mean he likes to talk about it. In fact, he'd rather let the music do the talking.
1: I truly believe that most of music is self-explanatory. Sound can tell more things than we can imagine.
0: Kolodenko says that in addition to letting the music speak for itself, he's learned how to allow himself to be inspired anew each time he plays a piece, even if he's played it 1,000 times. From APM American Public Media, this is Performance Today. I'm Valerie Kaler. On the way, Vadim Kolodenko's inspired Beethoven speaks for itself from a concert in Minnesota. Also on the way, a piece about Japanese feudal lord Domyusto, who walked away from his titles and holdings to honor his Catholic faith. Music written by Miho Hazama, who's the conductor in the piece we're about to hear. Music from the film Babylon by Justin Hurwitz and Thomas Bryla.

Miho Hazama wearing her conductor hat in that recording with the Danish National Symphony Orchestra and Danish National Radio Big Band. She's also a composer, and I've got the evidence. Her music, inspired by a Japanese samurai and Catholic martyr, is on the way this hour. From APM, American Public Media, this is Performance Today. I'm Valerie Kaler. Glad to have you here for today's musical adventures and discoveries. Let's kick things off with a PT debut. Miho Hazama, rising conductor and composer, who works predominantly in the intersection between classical and jazz. She studied classical composition in Tokyo, and then she got a master's degree in jazz composition from the Manhattan School of Music. Hazama leads her own jazz chamber group called M Unit, based in New York. She's also the chief conductor of the Danish Radio Big Band and holds conducting posts with the Metropole Orkest in the Netherlands and the Norwegian Radio Orchestra. As a composer, Hazama finds there's no significant difference in writing jazz or classical music. Each style simply requires her to write meaningful notes on the paper. Oh, is that all? Let's drop in on a recent concert in Berlin. Miho Hazama is leading the Berlin Radio Symphony Orchestra in her own composition, Dom Justo's Faith.

From a concert at the Broadcasting House in Berlin, a piece called Dom Justo's Faith by Japanese composer Miho Hazama. She was also conducting there in that performance with the Berlin Radio Symphony Orchestra. About the inspiration behind the music, Dom Justo Takayama was a Catholic feudal lord and samurai who lived in Japan in the mid-16th century. It was a time of significant anti-Catholic sentiment, and Dom Justo was caught up in the middle of it. There is not nearly enough time to tell his whole story here. Baptized as a child, but as a young adult, disenfranchised from his church because of his samurai status. But when Dom Justo was 20, he fully redevoted himself to Christianity, gave up everything he had. He was exiled to Manila, where he died due to illness 2 months later. In the past few decades, Dom Justo has been beatified and is currently under review for canonization, being considered for sainthood. Dom Justo Takayama, the inspiration for the piece we just heard, Dom Justo's Faith by Miho Hazama.

A little later this hour, we'll hear a piece written by one of Miho Hazama's students, Michael Dudley. Just ahead, Whistling Past the Graveyard with Beethoven. This is Performance Today from APM.

For the second consecutive time in history, the University of Central Oklahoma secures its place on the prestigious World University Rankings list, standing tall among the best colleges in the world. Learn more at uco.edu.

In 1802, Beethoven wrote a letter to his brothers. It was full of frustration, despair, loneliness, pain, and a stubborn belief in the power of art, his art. It reads very much like the kind of note one might leave behind before ending it all. Beethoven did not take his own life, nor did he send that aching confessional to his brothers. It was found in his papers after his death 25 years later. We know it today as the Heiligenstadt Testament. Maybe just the writing of it helped him square his shoulders and carry on. Whatever the case may be, that year, 1802, a remarkably fertile one for Beethoven. He finished so much music, a symphony, a concert overture, a set of 3 sonatas for violin and piano, 2 sets of variations, and a set of 3 sonatas for solo piano. The first of these 3 in G major is whimsical, almost silly. There's a ka-chunk, ka-chunk, ka-chunk theme that happens over and over, and it suggests a pianist who can't quite make their right and left hands work together. And then miraculously, it flows into this meticulous cascade of right and left coordination. Beethoven maintains this winking good humor all throughout the piece. Whistling past the graveyard, maybe? Pianist Vadim Kolodenko would have nothing to say about that. Not a fan of talking about the music he plays. He likes to let it speak for itself. So I'm happy to take one for the team and say these words here, and let Mr. Kolodenko allow the music to tell its own story.

Beethoven's Piano Sonata No. 16 in G major, the first of a set of three published as his Opus 31. Vadim Kolodenko gave that performance at McAllister College in St. Paul, Minnesota, during a concert presented by the Frederic Chopin Society. The Chopin Society has been sharing outstanding piano recitals with the Twin Cities community since 1984. While there's often a Chopin piece on any given recital, the repertoire spans three centuries of keyboard music. It's always a pleasure to share their performances here on PT. You can revisit Vadim Kolodenko's performance anytime you like over the next month. Every episode of our show is archived for 30 days after the initial broadcast, available to stream on demand. Check out the recent archives on the PT page at yourclassical.org. In a moment, that sinking feeling. 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

Have you ever experienced that gut-dropping feeling that something bad's going to happen? At the end of 2019, American composer Michael Dudley had a feeling that they were about to experience an immense loss, felt an urge to prepare emotionally for whatever that impending difficulty might be, and they wanted to understand their own grief process. Dudley started writing a piece of music, and then the pandemic hit. And then civil unrest broke out across the country. And Dudley experienced personal losses due to the gun violence epidemic. All the grief Dudley felt, they put into this music. It begins with a depiction of winter, which gives way to warmer days over the course of 8 minutes of music. This is Prayer for Our Times by Michael Dudley. The Sphinx Virtuosi gave this concert in Clemson, South Carolina.

a piece called Prayer for Our Times by Michael Dudley. Michael Dudley began writing that piece in the winter of 2019 and continued writing through the pandemic and the months of national unrest in 2020 as a way to explore their grief. About the piece, Dudley writes, "If I were to offer a message of prayer, let it be that we learn to not hide our sorrow from loss and instead recognize grief as a necessary part of the process for growth." Prayer for Our Times by Michael Dudley. The Sphinx Virtuosi gave that concert at Clemson University in Clemson, South Carolina, presented by the UTSI Chamber Music Series. 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I'm Valerie Kaler. 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

Welcome to Wind and Rhythm, the radio show dedicated to band music. I am David Lawrence, and on this episode, we are setting off for the wide open seas with music all about sailing. We'll sing sea songs with Philip Spark and Henry Wood, enjoy the sea breeze with Christopher Tucker and William Owens, be regaled with sea songs by Ownsby Rose and Robert Russell Bennett, and come to the end of the world with John Mackey. It's a healthy dose of salty air and ocean spray for you as we chart our course across the open waters right here at the gathering place for people who love band music, Wind and Rhythm. Thank you for joining us. Now here's a great piece to begin our journey, and it was written by Ownsby Rose. And telling the story behind the piece, he writes, "In June of 2017, I had a conversation with my wife, Jessie, and told her that I had always had a dream of composing. However, at 42 years old and about 30 of them being a musician, I had never been able to complete a piece. A couple of days after our conversation, I received an email about the annual call for fanfares from the Dallas Wind Symphony. As I lie in bed that same evening, numerous melodies ran through my head. Prayer and soul-searching led to thoughts of my 11 years on active duty as a U.S. Marine, as well as all the sailors and Coast Guardsmen that I had served alongside. The images of these men and women in these three services and their dedication to duty as well as their time away from loved ones brought me the heroic and flowing melodies within this work." Here's the U.S. Marine Band under Jason Fettig with Heroes from the Sea.

And now we have a medley of British sea songs put together by Henry Wood in 1905 to mark the 100th anniversary of the Battle of Trafalgar. It's written from the perspective of a British sailor and begins with a bugle call to arms, then goes through the battle and the death of a comrade, memories of home, and finally ends with a nationalistic celebration of victory. Here is the Grimethorpe Colliery Band under Gary Cutt with Fantasia on British Sea Songs.

And that was Fantasia on British Sea Songs by Henry Wood. And now we have a tribute to that piece from composer Philip Spark, who gives us his own arrangement of some of the same songs as a nod to the ongoing popularity of Wood's medley. Spark gives us four songs in particular, the Saucy Arethusa from a 1796 play where a naval officer sings to his love. Also, Farewell and Adieu, a sea song typically sung as the ship is homeward bound. Tom Bowling, written by Charles Dibdin on the death of his brother Thomas, a captain of a ship for the East India Company. And the famous sea song Jack's the Lad, or the Sailor's Hornpipe. Here is the XBY Concert Band under Dennis Mycroft with an English Sea Songs Suite.

And that was an English Seasong Suite by Philip Spark. Odysseus may be one of the most famous sailors, at least in ancient myths, for his decades-long sea voyage trying to get home from the Trojan War. Composer John Mackey gives us part of his story, but tells it from the point of view of the nymph Calypso, whose island Odysseus happens on during his travels. She falls in love with him, but he has a different fate set for him by the gods and must leave her. Grudgingly, knowing what the gods have in store for him, she helps him build a boat, provisions it, fashions it with sails she makes herself, and then watches him sail off, leaving her alone on the island. This is the third movement of Mackey's work, Songs from the End of the World, and it features soprano Lindsay Kesselman, along with the Michigan State Wind Symphony, directed by Kevin Sedatol.

That was At Sea from John Mackey's Songs from the End of the World. Well, we're going to anchor up here for just a short moment while we take a break, but we'll be back with pieces by William Owens, Christopher Tucker, and Robert Russell Bennett, all right here at The Gathering Place for people who love band music. I'm David Lawrence, and this is Wind and Rhythm. Welcome back to Wind and Rhythm. I'm David Lawrence, and for this episode, we are sailing the world seas. And we're going to cast off this segment of the show with a piece by William Owens about navigating the great waters in a ship called the Bonfire on a beautiful sunny day. Here is the Wind Symphony of Clovis as directed by the composer with Journey of the Bonfire.

Now we have an award-winning piece by Christopher Tucker, drawing on childhood memories of fishing with his grandparents on the Texas Gulf Coast. The piece begins with each member of the band playing their own music, within certain parameters, of course, as the themes of the work gradually take hold. Here is the University of North Texas Symphonic Band under Dennis Fisher with Gulf Breezes.

And that was Gulf Breezes by Christopher Tucker. Now, from roughly the mid-1950s to the early 70s, NBC ran a documentary series called Project 20, and it featured documentaries about all sorts of subjects. Composer Robert Russell Bennett was brought in to provide music for a series on ships and sailing, and we have a medley from that effort in four parts. He borrowed melodies from folk songs and classical music alike to give this a very seaworthy backdrop for the exposition in the documentary. Here is the Royal Northern College of Music Wind Orchestra under Mark Heron with Down to the Sea in Ships.

And that was Down to the Sea in Ships by Robert Russell Bennett. Well, thank you for joining us for these spirited symphonic sailing sensations. I'm David Lawrence, and it has been a pleasure sharing this music with you. Our theme this week was performed by the Indiana University of Pennsylvania Brass under the direction of Jack Stamp. Wind in Rhythm is produced by Eric Noble, and Brad Perita maintains our website, windinrhythm.com, as well as our Facebook, X, and Instagram accounts. Our executive director is Paul Stanifer. Wind in Rhythm is distributed by PRX, the Public Radio Exchange. And thanks again for joining us here at The Gathering Place for people who love band music. I'm David Lawrence, and this is Wind and Rhythm.

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I'm David Lawrence, and this is Wind and Rhythm.

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1: This is Henry Fogel welcoming you to another edition of Collector's Corner. Today, one of the great combinations of conductor and composer that I am aware of, Anton Bruckner and Wilhelm Furtwängler. There are four versions of the Eighth Symphony of Bruckner that exist on live recordings by Wilhelm Furtwängler, no studio recordings. The first from 1944 with the Vienna Philharmonic is actually a wonderful performance, really intense, and the sound for 1944 is pretty good. There's then a 1954 version that frankly shows the conductor's powers beginning to wane a little bit. It only took place a few months before his death. And then in 1949, there were two performances given on successive days, March 14th and March 15th. Both of them have been issued on compact disc. We're going to hear the pristine reissue of the second performance, March 15th. Pristine has gotten rid of some of the problems. They've fixed up some of the distortion, not all of it, but some of it. The sound of airplanes, because the Berlin airlift was still going on in 1949, that has been minimized. Critic Alan Sanders in Gramophone in 1990, reviewing an earlier release of this performance, said, and I quote, "Through all the distractions," he was talking about the sonic problems, "Furtwängler shines at his most remarkable, inspirational best, more so, I feel, than in even the earlier Vienna version." So we're going to listen now to this thrilling performance of Anton Bruckner's Symphony No. 8, recorded in Berlin at the Titania Palace in March of 1949, Anton Bruckner's Eighth Symphony in the Haas edition, although some modifications performed by conductor Wilhelm Furtwängler.

0: Certainly some congested sound on that 1949 broadcast from Berlin, but enough of Furtwängler's power as a conductor came through. Anton Bruckner's Symphony No. 8 in C minor with the Berlin Philharmonic, conducted by Wilhelm Furtwängler in March of 1949, as restored on the Pristine label. We're listening to Furtwängler Conducts Bruckner on Collector's Corner. 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
1: Wilhelm Furtwängler left no complete recorded performance of Bruckner's Sixth Symphony behind. There is one performance that was broadcast, but somewhere in the chaos of World War II in Germany, the first movement got lost. But the second, third, and fourth movements of that performance survive, and that is what we're going to hear today. This from a concert in November of 1943. By the way, concerts were longer in those days than they are now. The program was Bruckner's Sixth Symphony, Robert Schumann's Cello Concerto, and Richard Strauss's Till Eulenspiegel's Merry Pranks. So it's a long evening, more than you would hear on a concert today. At any rate, here is that performance of the second, third, and fourth movements, Adagio, Scherzo, and Finale, of Anton Bruckner's Symphony No. 6 from November of 1943, recorded at the Alte Philharmonie of Berlin, Wilhelm Furtwängler conducting.

0: the last three movements from Anton Bruckner's Sixth Symphony, the only three movements that survive from that performance. First movement recording was lost. From November of 1943, the Berlin Philharmonic was conducted by Wilhelm Furtwängler. Next week on Collector's Corner, we're going to switch genres and styles. 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This is Henry Fogel. I hope that you enjoyed Collector's Corner and that you listen to it weekly on this station. 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

Welcome to Performance Oklahoma here on Classical KUCO. I'm your host, Paul Nesper. Today we bring to you the Naxos recording from 2021 by OCU pianist and director of piano, Dr. Sergio Montero, titled Complete Piano Works Volume 1 from composer Louis Vierne. Renowned as one of the most brilliant of all French organ composers, Vierne's piano works are little known despite their colorful, imaginative, and inspiring treatment of the instrument. Dr. Montero has had a long and distinguished career. In addition to recitals in Switzerland, Argentina, Chile, Brazil, Italy, Netherlands, and Germany, he has been invited frequently in the last years to perform, lecture, and adjudicate in conservatories and concert halls in China. An energetic champion of Brazilian music, Sergio has been honored by many composers with invitations to premiere compositions written for and dedicated to him. In addition to his performing activities, Dr. Montero has a vibrant teaching career at Oklahoma City University, and his students have been winning competitions nationwide and establishing themselves as performers and teachers. He was elected Musician of the Year in 2011 by the Oklahoma Federation of Music Clubs and received a commendation from the governor of the state of Oklahoma. The CD opens with Vierne's works from 1893 titled Deux Pieces, Opus 7. Please enjoy this performance from Dr. Montero's 2021 CD, Louis Vierne, Complete Piano Works, Volume 1, here on Performance Oklahoma.